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0: Hey, it's L.A. Lloyd, and this weekend on The Rock 30, meet the band Ninth Key with Josh and Echo, who found something in each other that made music fun again and may have created the band that they were both looking for. We'll talk about friendship, finding happiness, and the moment everything changed. It's Ninth Key co-hosting The Rock 30 this weekend.
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1: 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Bron Daler and Troy Sanders join me to talk about the making of the record, honoring Brent Hinds, navigating loss, welcoming new members, and what the future of Mastodon looks like from here. 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

What's up? It's Full Metal Jackie. Thank you for joining me for another 2 hours of Loud. This week, we're celebrating the release of Mastodon's new album, Marrow Deep. Bron Daler and Troy Sanders are going to be my guests. Going to blast a brand new track from the record this hour for you. Also going to revisit Holy Terror's Distant Calling, a standout from one of American Thrash's most underrated bands, whose sound carried a new wave of British heavy metal influence. But right now, another band celebrating a brand new release. Flotsam and Jetsam's new record is out now. Here's the title track, Rats in the Temple, on Full Metal Jackie Radio. 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

0: Full Metal Jacket, and I'm so excited to welcome Braun and Troy from Mastodon. How are you doing?
1: We are doing fantastic. I'm going to answer for both of us. Best day ever. Having the best day of our lives. Not kidding. Thank you.
0: Love that. Love that. Well, we're here to talk about your amazing new record, Marrow Deep. Sadly, this album deals with a topic that the band is all too familiar with, in death. Not only did Brent Hinds pass, but we also lost Braun's mother, and both impacted the tone of this record. So this one's a little different in that you're dealing with the death of someone who is part of your core creative structure for years. In wanting to do this right, how much thought is there given to what would Brent have done here versus putting your own stamp on what the band is now and what is felt in this given situation?
1: It's a good question. Bill, Braun, and myself will never deny the magnitude that Brent had in our band from day one. We'll never deny his legacy and his unbelievably unique talents and songwriting and soul and character. That will never be denied, ever, ever, ever. But with this record, it turned out to be more of a celebration of I don't know if celebration is the right word, a moving forward with a rejuvenated perspective and energy, personally, friend-wise, and musically. And it became what we spoke of as, this is going to be the most important record of our career. So it was more of a moving forward record once we started digging in, never denying Brent's power and presence since day one of being in our band. But this record was moving forward, almost kind of celebrating this new perspective and rejuvenated energy that the five of us shared, collaborating, creating this record from the demo stages all the way to the final takes of tracking the record.
0: Braun and Troy from Mastodon with us, celebrating the new Mastodon record, Marrow Deep, which is out now. Here's a new tune from it. This is In the Ruins.

0: It's Full Metal Jackie, Bron and Troy from Mastodon with us talking about the new record, Marrow Deep. And Brent was certainly one of the more outrageous characters we had in heavy music. That said, you guys probably knew him better than anyone. What do you feel is mostly misunderstood about Brent, or is the memory you'd like to most leave people with about who he was to you?
1: I think one of the most misunderstood things is that he hated heavy metal, because he famously said that in an interview, and people really took it and ran with it, you know. But I understood what he meant, you know, to a degree, because he loved heavy metal. I mean, he loved Neurosis, he loved Judas Priest, Ozzy Osbourne, Black Sabbath, Metallica. You know, there was lots of metal that he enjoyed. He just didn't, there was certain groups that he just didn't like, you know. So I think he just kind of misspoke, and he liked to do that. But he also liked to, you know, he just was a little bit of you know, he liked to stir the pot a little bit, or a lot, or a lot bit. it was kind of a fun thing for him to, like, just throw a wrench into everything and be like, ah. So, I mean, you know, he wasn't really being serious. You know, he just was having some fun, and he liked to piss people off sometimes. That was a fun thing for him to do. And, you know, I like to do that too sometimes. It's fun. But, you know, I mean, yeah, he was wild and crazy. But, you know, there was a very loving dude down there. I mean, he was a sensitive guy that sort of wore his emotions on his sleeve and was always kind of right there, and it really translated to his guitar playing. You know, he could access those emotions pretty easily and emote through his instrument like probably nobody I've ever seen or jammed with. You know, he just was really could get to the core of you. That's why so many people were so attracted to, like, his guitar solos, because, you know, his guitar solos really just struck a chord with a lot of people, you know, me included. You know, I can feel that stuff, you know, and that's what always kind of made us, you know, coming back for more. As tumultuous as things would get sometimes with him, we just wanted to see if we could help him to get the music out and concentrate on the music aspect of his life. And, you know, but yeah, I mean, he loved nature, he loved the outdoors, he liked animals, and, you know, he just was a pretty pure soul.
0: Bron and Troy from Mastodon with us. It's Full Metal Jackie. Mastodon's new record, Marrow Deep, is out now, and they're the Poisonous Weapons Tour. That is Mastodon, Deaf Heaven, and Alcest. That's kicking off September 16th. Coming up this hour, Jamie Josta is going to be checking in with Josta's weekly pick from the pit. We've got Metallica, a brand new one from Anthrax, and more with Bron and Troy of Mastodon right after this.
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0: It's Full Metal Jacket. Braun and Troy from Mastodon on the show with us this week. We're talking about the new record, Marrow Deep. One of the first songs off this album, Your Ghost Again, speaks to the presence that Brent still has with this band. Troy, you in particular have spoken about your lines in the song being about expressing your gratitude. What did it mean to have the song be the first statement to come from the album, and how has it helped you cope with his loss?
1: The emotions through this whole album, at least from a lyrical standpoint, speaking for Braun and myself as the lyricists, it went back and forth with every emotion under the sun, I believe. But when this part that I took vocally came in, I was just feeling, again, not, you know, being proud to have shared thousands of stages with him, and he had come into my life 7 years prior to Mastodon forming. We had a local Atlanta band called 4 Hour Fogger for 7 years, and he turned me on to a lot of art, a lot of great music, super cool bands, travels, and he impacted my life and opened my eyes for 32 years that I was lucky enough to know him. So there's a lot of gratitude to give to him, friendship-wise, loving-wise, music-wise, everything. So my vocal part in that particular song was just, I was feeling a lot of gratitude to be able to share what we shared. And what it means to me to, like every other song on the record, is to being through such a heavy, bizarre year and a half or so of creating the record, putting pen to paper helped me get my thoughts through the pen to the paper and into Mastodon. And it was very therapeutic. It helped me understand my own feelings and process everything. And as always, we try to write something that is, will live to be, live forever and be bright and hopefully beautiful in some way, stemming from such sadness and darkness. So it's very therapeutic for me, and it's very helpful to me personally to write lyrics of heavy subject matter, unfortunately.
0: It's Full Metal Jackie. Braun Daler and Troy Sanders of Mastodon are with me tonight. Right now, something brand new from Anthrax. Their new record, Cursum Perficio, or Cursum Perficio, it depends on who you ask, comes out on September 18th. And next week, they're going to kick off the North American leg of Iron Maiden's Run for Your Lives World Tour. Here's Everybody's Got a Plan.

0: Full Metal Jacket, Braun and Troy from Mastodon are my guests this week. We're talking about the brand new record is called Marrow Deep. And because much of this album is rooted in losses that were so personal, it was difficult to openly talk about it for months. How is that for you now going out to, you know, promote this material? It's obviously, you know, still really personal, but is there a certain self-preservation through detachment you're able to get revisiting this in the live setting? And can you speak to what having music as a platform to work through all of these feelings generated by the past year have meant to you?
1: For me, now that we've had time to sit on things and speak about things, it's kind of you kind of put that out there. And I'm really proud of my bandmates in this record that we made, and very excited about moving forward and playing a lot of shows and connecting with fans all over the world. So I personally, to answer your question for the first part of it, it makes me feel good when you can try to be open and honest and you put it out there, and then, okay, I got that off my chest and now people can hear it if they care to hear that. Now we can move forward and celebrate something that we worked really hard on. Hopefully people will, you know, be moved by it or touched by it, and we get to play a lot of great shows, because that's the greatest compliment on earth, is to be on a stage with these guys and have fans either singing at you, smiling at you, or clapping at the end of the set. And on the calendar, we have lots of that coming up. So I'm really excited about getting going in that direction.
2: Yeah, I think it is a bit of a slog sometimes mentally and emotionally to try to dredge these things up day after day. But it's something we're kind of used to at this point. And you do, over time, figure out ways to try to say the important things without walking away feeling emotionally drained at the end of each day of doing like press and stuff and talking about Brent and talking about my mom. And, you know, because I went through it with Crack the Sky when I opened up about what had happened with my sister. I didn't anticipate that part of it, you know. I just was being real when we started writing that material, and I didn't think about the consequences of being so honest and open about something that I didn't really want to talk about all the time, you know. In fact, I would intentionally not talk about it because it's too upsetting, you know. Then we put Crack the Sky out, and I found myself having to talk about it every single day, you know, for months. And I was like, oh my God, what have I done, you know?
0: It's Full Metal Jacket coming up after the break. Suicidal Tendencies, a new one from Loathe, and more with Braun and Troy of Mastodon. 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

0: It's Full Metal Jackie, Troy, and Bron from Mastodon on the show with us. We're talking about Marrow Deep, and given how deeply this record, you know, is tied to the losses you've gone through, especially in the past year. Talk about what it was like to step into the studio and, you know, start making this record so soon after everything happened. And of course, you know, talk more about how, you know, having music as your platform helped you work through all of that grief.
1: I sort of figured out a way to kind of work through it. And so I think we're all sort of a little bit seasoned veterans in that aspect at this point, you know, even though it still is a painful thing, obviously. But this record, unfortunately, has served to be a memorial for both of those people. They were two of the closest people in my life and in our lives. And that's the reason the album's called Marrow Deep. But, you know, we didn't want this record to be about that. I'd trade all the lyrics and all the riffs to have my people back. But here we are. And we do have this platform, you know. And we do have the ability to use music and Mastodon as our own. I mean, as corny and as it sounds, it really served as a therapy to get through these tough situations, you know. I mean, we went into the studio to start doing pre-production to record the album maybe 6 days after Brent had passed. And I mean, it was a big question mark in my mind. I'm like, are we doing the right thing? Should we even go in the studio right now? Should we take a break? But it turned out to be sort of the opposite. Like, I mean, you know, you can talk about grief. You can talk about, you know, and you can talk about it a year later. But a year later is a year later and a year lighter. When it just is fresh and it has just happened, it's heavy. There's a physical manifestation of grief that comes along with it. And in all honesty, it was hard to get out of bed because it just weighs so heavy on you. But I knew that my dudes were down at the space. I knew that Zhuang and Nick were going to bring a fresher, lighter energy to the group just because they don't have 25, 30 years of history with this dude, you know what I mean? So that they're not going to have that heaviness the way that we have it, you know? But, you know, I felt like when we got in there, I got myself up out of bed and went down to the studio. And once we started jamming and working through it, it was almost like we had to pull like a 300, you know, and get in the center of the room and put shields over us to form a indestructible beetle and work on this stuff and just really get in the trenches with each other and lean on each other, really, to honor Brent and to honor my mom and then to honor Mastodon and to honor our friendships and celebrate the fact that we are still alive and can play music and can carry on this name and this legacy of this band. And it would be a disservice to do what men like to do and push those feelings down into the pit of your stomach and turn around and walk away. So I feel very lucky and lucky to be alive. I'm happy to be able to play the drums and happy to be able to write music about people who are very important to us. Relationships are the most important thing in life, and I'm happy and lucky to have known somebody as beautiful and complex as Brent and been able to play music with them, and to have had such an awesome relationship with my mom, another person who was a musician that was a complex human being that inspired me endlessly to play music and be in this band with my friends.
0: It's Full Metal Jackie, Troy Sanders, and Bron Daler with me as we celebrate the release of Marrow Deep. Coming up, Jamie Josta checking in for Josta's weekly pick from the pit. We've got music from Slayer and more with Troy and Bron. Hang tight.

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2: 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My name is Jamie Josta from the band Hatebreed, and I am back with another weekly pick from the pit. And this week I've chosen fellow New England residents and metalcore greats, Killswitch Engage. 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

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Bron Dehler and Troy Sanders of Mastodon are my guests this week as we celebrate the new record, Marrow Deep. They're going to be picking a song for you in just a bit. But first, here's something new from Amon Amarth. Their upcoming album, The All Father Awakens, comes out on October 2nd. This is Gjallarhorn.

0: Hey, this is Troy Sanders.
1: And this is Bron Daler. We're from Mastodon, and we're taking over from Full Metal Jackie. And we want to play A Shot in the Dark by Ozzy Osbourne.

0: It's Full Metal Jacket, Bron and Troy from Mastodon on the show with us this week, talking about the new record, Marrow Deep. And this album was going to be a different experience, regardless, with Nick coming in for Brent and Joel bumped up to a full-fledged member, making this now a five-piece. It's been over two decades with the same core creatively. What are the additions of Nick and Joel bring to what the studio experience was like this time around?
1: For me, it was the most energetic studio experience I've felt in a long, long time, because you bring in these two guys who want to be there. They're fans of the band. They love the band. Joan's been touring with us for 5 years. We just traveled around the world for a year and a half with Nick. And like Bron said, right after Brent passed, we're in like 10 days or so, we're scheduled to start recording a new record. Don't know if that would have happened if the three of us were going to carry the weight and try to write this record. But we had five people in there bouncing ideas off each other, all with the same aligned vision and desire to get in there and make something really cool and interesting and lean on each other and write riffs and collaborate and make that bridge better and make that intro cooler. This energy was at a level that it hadn't been at in quite some albums. So for me, that's the excitement and this fresh, renewed perspective brought and made me feel good. Like, I think we're onto something cool here, because it's hard to tell

0: right at the beginning. But you have five guys, and you know, we've been a four-piece 25 years, but now there's five, and the drive is as passionate as it's ever been. And it was very refreshing to look around the studio and see this energy. And my favorite moment of the whole 5 or 6 weeks in the studio, we were trying to create this bridge for a song, which is called The Three Fates. And in the room, there's a couch that can fit three people. It was me, Bill, and Braun sitting on the couch, you know, like this, tight. And on the floor was Nick sitting Indian style with an acoustic guitar, and Juan on his hands and knees with his keyboard on the floor. And the two of them are going back and forth because they have this idea for this bridge, and they're going back and forth for a long time. And I looked over at Braun on my right, Bill to my left on this couch, and these guys were picking up this slack and making this really cool bridge. That's one of my favorite moments on the record. And for a half hour, we didn't say a word, and these guys were building something really beautiful. And it's like, this is a band, you know? We're not saying a word right now. We don't have any input in this part. But these guys are going at it, and they created something really big and badass and beautiful. That's my favorite moment of recording the whole record and seeing this collaboration as a true five piece. And it was it warmed my heart and gave me the feeling of this vision of that we're doing the right thing, and this is going to be a good record, because I was uncertain at that particular moment. So that was my favorite moment of the record.
1: 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Coming up this hour, we've got the Death Clock Brutal Pick of the Week. I've got At the Gates, the new solo track from Tony Iommi, and more with Braun and Troy right after this.
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0: 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Bron and Troy from Mastodon with us. The new record, Marrow Deep, is out now. And we were just talking about the two newest members.
1: Yeah, those two guys are really incredible musicians. They're super schooled. They're very talented guys. And because we had a lot of the music written before they got involved. And so, but we just wanted to sort of, you know, quote unquote, like punch up every single song and every moment of every song and just make sure, just go through it with a fine tooth comb. Say, okay, could this be better? Is there anything more interesting that could happen here? This is kind of one note that goes along. Like, is there a chord change we could do there that's more interesting? And so you have these two other musical minds that are involved, and we just went through every single song like that and just made sure that we got it to be as good as we thought that we could get it.
0: Bron and Troy from Mastodon with us. It's Full Metal Jackie with new music from Tony Iommi. This is World Alone.

0: Full Metal Jacket, Bron and Troy from Mastodon on the show with us. Again, the new record's called Marrow Deep. And guys, I have to ask, who amongst you is the River's Edge fan? I'm hearing Feck, Dennis Hopper, ahead of the second song. What's the connection?
1: Oh, okay. River's Edge, let's see. When I was maybe 13 or 14, my dad gave me a VHS tape that he had taped, and it had River's Edge and Blue Velvet on it. And he gave me that. And then maybe a couple of years later, or a year and a half later, something like that, me and my best friend Jay Feniger, we took some acid and had a lot of fun. But we started, like, we would watch River's Edge at the end of each journey, and we basically just memorized the whole movie. It's just River's Edge to me. It seemed like me. You know, it seemed like me and my friends, like that could happen. And it had Slayer in the soundtrack, and I just seemed as much a metalheads, you know, but like with no future, you know. I'm from Rochester, New York, and it was bleak at that moment in time, and life was a little bit bleak, so I really connected with the movie. You know, it just seemed like a bunch of teenage kids, kind of rebellious a little bit, but just kind of floating out there in the wind. You know, it was very similar. Anyway, I memorized that whole movie. It's one of my favorite movies of all time. And it's even like when I first met Joey Jordison, when we were on tour with Slipknot and Slayer over in Europe in 2005, I saw this little guy watching us sound check, and I had never seen Joey's actual face before, but I was like, I think that's Joey. And then we got done sound checking, I went over to him and I was like, hey man. He's like, hey dude. And you know, and we made very fast friends. But there was one of the big you could see across the street, like past the buses and the trucks, the loading dock door was open, and there was like six cop cars over there with their lights on. And he looked over and he said, somebody f-arced. That's a line from River's Edge. And I did the next line, you know. I said, duck down, god damn it, you want to get yourself caught, you know. And he was like, oh. And so it went bing. Like, me and Joey became best friends like in that moment. And I think I got home that at the end of that tour, I got home and I had an $800 phone bill, and my wife at the time said, is this because you were texting River's Edge quotes back and forth with Joey? And I was like, yeah, I'm sorry, but I can't let Joey know, I can't let him think that I don't know what the next line is, you know? It'd be like 3 o'clock in the morning. We're on different buses. We're in Germany somewhere. And he's like, somebody f***ed, you know? I don't know.
0: Understandable.
1: And so it's some of my deepest relationships that I've had with people, River's Edge plays a part, you know? So it's a big movie for me. And so the opportunity to maybe have a quote in there. And, you know, when we first started out, like it was a big thing in the 90s and then into the early 2000s to have like movie quotes before songs, you know, and that kind of has gone away. But I was like, man, we need to, if we can bring back one and just put it, have it be a River's Edge quote. So, and have it sort of play into how we feel on this record, you know. I feel so alive is a statement that we also want to make, you know what I mean? This is not an emotionally powerful record for us, but it's not a sad record, you know. It's kind of a united front for us, and it's a beautiful thing that we're all still here and still able to do this. And you know, we kind of want to kick the doors down with the new album.
0: It's Full Metal Jacket. Coming up after the break, I've got a track from Devil Driver's new record, Strike and Kill. We've got the Death Clock Brutal Pick of the Week and more with Bron and Troy of Mastodon.
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5: 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The song is Raise.

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0: Full Metal Jackie, Braun, and Troy from Mastodon with us. We should mention there's a big Mastodon tour coming up here with Def Heaven and Alcest. How are the shows for you this far in, and do you find inspiration in seeing how the opening acts are doing it these days and what they bring to your fans?
1: Absolutely. When a band that plays in front of you is bringing it, it just makes you want to play better, and so it's inspiring. But more importantly, we always go back and forth for quite a while to put a full bill together, because we want anyone that comes to the show to leave satisfied, not just because of one band, but for the full package, because it's very expensive to come to shows, and you drive and you buy t-shirts and you buy water and beer and you park and you get babysitters. And we're aware of all that because we go to a lot of shows too.
2: Yeah.
1: So it's very important, you know, once doors open, that the music that's playing in the lobby on the speakers, we are in control. We want that to be good. The first band really brings it. The second band, solid. We try to go out there and do the best we can, and we want it to look good, sound great, and leave happy. So yeah, it's great to have bands that are great players and solid bands playing in front of us, because it just makes you really just up the energy and it's inspiring.
0: Well, really looking forward to this tour and for the world to hear more of this record. Troy and Braun from Mastodon, I appreciate you guys. I applaud you for your openness and willingness to share your, you know, how this all transpired. And I'm sure that this isn't easy. So I really appreciate you guys.
1: Thank you.
2: Thanks. We love you.
0: Hey, keep it locked. 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

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I'm going to leave you off with a track from Teutonic Titans, 1976 to 2026. The All-Star Tribute celebrating 50 years of Accept. The record comes out next week, and it features an incredible lineup of artists paying tribute to one of metal's most influential bands. On this one, Tobias Forge of Ghosts takes on lead vocals, joined by Anthrax's Frank Bello on bass and Ray Luzier from Korn on drums. This is Save Us. 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

0: 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We'll talk about friendship, finding happiness, and the moment everything changed. It's Ninth Key co-hosting The Rock 30 this weekend.
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Hey, it's L.A. Lloyd, and coming up, the L.A. Lloyd Rock 30 Countdown. 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
2: Well, hello, it is L.A. Lloyd, and first of all, I want to thank you for all the birthday wishes that have been coming in since we did the birthday show last week with Fozzy. This week, we're going to introduce you to Josh and Echo. Together, they have formed the band Ninth Key. You're going to hear how they changed each other, why one comment about being a dad stopped the conversation cold, and why they believe this could become the band people have been waiting for. Ninth Key throughout the Rock 30 today with Josh and Echo. Let's begin and bring on the drop of the week, unfortunately, for Beartooth from 8 to 30. Here's Free on the Rock 30. Got the-

We are starting with the Rock 30 and Beartooth drops 8 to 30. That one is called Free. Next weekend, Labor Day. Got any big plans? We've got plans to hang out with Chris Robertson from Blackstone Cherry for the big three-day weekend. And I'm sure we'll go in-depth talking about this track right here that moves up 30 to 29 from Blackstone Cherry. Here's Deep on the Rock 30. Let's

0: Blackstone Cherry moves up 130-29. That is deep. And next week for the Labor Day weekend, we will have Chris Robertson, their vocalist, co-hosting the Rock 30. I am L.A. Lloyd. Today we have Josh and Echo from the band Ninth Key. And we're going to be talking about their new song, Happy Feels Like, and play more of their music later on today on the Rock 30 as well. First of all, great having you on the show.
1: Thank you for having us, man.
2: Yeah, man. Thanks.
0: Absolutely. Now, you both have worked with a lot of talented people over the years, but it seems like the excitement around Ninth Key feels a little different for you guys. So what did each of you hear in the other, because you already had your career going, that made you think, you know what, this is worth building into something bigger?
3: I've been a fan of Josh's work for a while, and I'd, you know, heard songs that he had written on, or, you know, just as Low Spirit, his project, and I was always a fan of what he was doing. And he'd reached out to me asking if he could remix one of my songs that I had written. And I was just like, the fact that you think your chorus I wrote is worthy enough for you to sing is awesome to me. And the meshing of both of us together, just the way we worked together, the way our voices sounded together and everything that we made. And we sat down to do another song called Good Things. It was not even meant to be a feature, you know, a song with both of us on it. It was meant to have somebody else singing on it. But I think we both just really enjoyed working with each other, and when we're both on the same song, I think a lot of our influences are very similar. A lot of you know, our choices are very similar, and what we like in music, and a lot of our lyrical content is also, you know, very similar, just in the way that we kind of dig deep for what we want to talk about. And the sound just, you know, was kind of undeniable to both of us. And when fans listened to it, I think they felt the same way. And it was just kind of like a no-brainer.
0: Yeah, that's exciting. Josh, you want to add anything to that?
1: Yeah, I think it was just really cool how we sort of made things together, respectively. Like, I would be just like a writer in the room or a producer, like that he had come to for his own project just under Echo. And anytime we had made stuff, we just had a blast. And eventually we just started kind of like making stuff we thought was cool, and sort of had things come out as collabs. And as we put out just like two songs, the fan demand to continue making songs together was crazy. And there was also just like sort of this chemistry whenever we would make stuff together that we enjoyed so much too. So it felt really serendipitous, like the stars aligning to kind of make something that was not only like fun, but like had interest like from the fans like built in already. So everything just made total sense. So we just ended up continuing to like make stuff in the background over the last couple of years, just for fun. And then before we knew it, like, we ended up just making it a whole project. It's just been a blast so far.
0: Sure sounds like it. You guys look happy together. We're going to be continuing the conversation with Josh and Echo from Ninth Key. Right now, we get back to the Rock 30 with our only debut of the week. He's been on the show before. Des Rock's debuts at 28. This is called When the Love Is Gone on the Rock 30. Hey, yo!

0: Do It for the Love says Let Down, moving up 29 to 27 on the Rock 30. It is L.A. Lloyd. And, you know, sometimes the right collaboration doesn't just give you better songs. It reminds you why you wanted to make music in the first place. And coming up right after this short break, Josh is going to tell me how close he was to walking away, but why Ninth Key changed all that for him.
1: I love days like these at the pool, but my moderate to severe plaque psoriasis can sometimes take me out of the moment. I'm ready to make a splash with clearer skin thanks to SKYRIZI, risankizumab riza. 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
7: We got a big show for you today. First time for Ninth Key, made up of Josh Landry, also known as Low Spirit, singer, songwriter, producer, artist, and then there's Echo, the acclaimed hip-hop artist, and together, what a great collaboration that has turned into Ninth Key. Going to be playing some of their music and continue our conversation with them right after we bring on Wage War for you right now with Blindfold, moving up 27 to 26 on the Rock 30.

0: Moving up 27-26 on The Rock 30, it's Wage War doing Blindfold. We're counting him down with Josh and Echo from Ninth Key today. And, you know, it seems like some records when you work on together in a collaboration can wear you out. But this one for you guys seems to have recharged both of you. So maybe take me back to the day you realized this project was bringing the joy back into making music again.
1: That is the exact point of the entire project for both of us. I think both of us on our own, like, kind of journey with our solo projects, like, respectively, like, have gone very well, but I know I can speak for me personally when I say that I got really tired and burnt out, and I had all of these expectations from either the fans, the public, my management company at the time, just all over the place, that just kind of made me incredibly less inspired to make music for the past, like, year and a half of my life. And I was pretty much at the intersection of, like, figuring out whether I was going to push through to continue, like, providing for my kid, or if I was going to throw in the towel and go find something that I genuinely enjoyed again. The Ninth Key stuff has never been work, which is really exciting, because every time we get in the room to make something, it's just out of curiosity. There's no objective. There's no, like, mission. There's no expectation of what kind of song it needs to be. It's always like, what's the coolest thing that we could make in this moment? Or like, hey, I have an idea. Like, it's not like, we need to dig in the dirt to figure out what the thing is. It just shows up every time. And to be honest, that never happens in this business. So it's like, I'm just incredibly stoked and lucky to be here involved in a project that I'm very, like, passionate about and have so much fun with.
0: And when you get the best of both worlds like that, I'd say things are going to be all right. You know what I'm saying? We get you back to the Rock 30 and moving up three spots with Theory of a Dead Man, Winnebago, Lay Low, 28-25.

0: Ah, yes, Johannes and the Boys in Avatar. No movement, though, at 24 with Crying Fire on the Rock 30. You know, every band may remember the point where making songs suddenly turns into, wait a minute, we got something going on right here. Coming up, Josh and Echo is going to tell me the story when that happened for them in Ninth Key, and it actually wasn't their new single, Happy Feels Like.
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0: We're back. It's Josh and Echo. Together, they make up the band Ninth Key. And every band has that moment where maybe you're sitting in the studio and it gets kind of quiet because you know that something special just was made. Was that the situation for your new song, Happy Feels Like, or maybe it was another one?
14: It wasn't necessarily that song. It was more so like Good Things, I think, where like it kind of became apparent. We had put out a song in 2024, I think, called Good Things, and it just sort of took off. And we knew that we thought it was awesome, but we didn't know that it would go over that well with fans. And then I think when we started just kind of toying around with the idea of making more songs, every song that we made together from that point forward was that moment for us. So it wasn't even a particular song. It was just every time we made something, we were just like super like geeked about it. The more songs that we made, the more that we liked the songs prior, like less than the one we just made. Like it was just this journey of just like continuing to make more and more stuff that we thought was better than the last stuff. So it was like, to be honest, like I feel like we hadn't stopped writing music in the last like almost 3 years now. We're always just like, but what if the next one is like the one, you know?
0: We will pick up the conversation with Josh and Echo, Ninth Key, co-hosting today, and we'll be playing some of their music coming up next hour as well. Right now, we bring on the artist who hung out with me last week for my big birthday show, Chris Jericho of Fozzy, and this is I Know Evil, moving up 25 to 23.

0: Marilyn Manson back on the Rock 30, moving up 1, 23 to 22. That is called Exit Wound. When we return, we'll talk more to Josh and Echo from the band Ninth Key. And we've got your L.A. Lloyd pick of the week, a new one for you from the band Dead Poets Society.
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0: Before Ninth Key, the two artists collaborating in that band, Josh Landry, was working as Low Spirit, songwriter, producer, and artist. And then there's Echo, the acclaimed hip-hop artist. But yes, they got together and Ninth Key was formed. And Josh, you've even said that Echo gets you to loosen up a little bit while you're in the studio. Echo, you've said Josh pushes you to dig deeper. So what's something each of you brought out in the other that probably never would have happened in your solo careers?
14: I know for me, as a writer, I know that I've just grown from, you know, from us working together as far as really digging deep and not burying the weed when it comes to lyrics, you know, being more personal. And, you know, the personal is universal, and it's hard to remember that sometimes, is that the more specific you are, the more relatable it is to people, and that people don't necessarily relate to details, they relate to feelings, and the feelings are in the details. And so being specific about things is really important, and being specific about your story and remembering that your story is unique to you and important. You know, I've been through a lot of things in my life that I've normalized that a lot of people would not. And it's about remembering that, you know, a lot of this stuff is not normal, and, you know, dig a little deeper, look at it, and, you know, try and put it out in layman's terms and not have to always be poetic with it and always be in a certain way. And, you know, for me, that was an important part of my songwriting process. And really just, you know, being able to be more myself and more genuine on records. Not that I haven't been, but it's like a next level of that. I've always been, you know, worn my heart on my sleeve, but now it's more like being raw with it as well. And I think that's just very important.
0: Indeed it is, my friend. We're going to get to hear some music from Ninth Key and continue our conversation with Josh and Echo. But now, don't you like the new one from Cage the Elephant? Big jump for the guys, 26 to 21. It's Beaches in Tennessee on the Rock 30.

Beaches in Tennessee, that is Cage the Elephant at number 21. And your L.A. Lloyd pick of the week is a song called Cold from Dead Poets Society. And their drummer, Will Goodroad, says, "We spend so much time performing for other people, trying to fit in, trying to be accepted, that little by little we can cut away the things that made us ourselves. The uncomfortable part of Cold isn't about escaping the cycle. It's about recognizing exactly what you're doing and choosing to keep doing it anyway." There you go. The story behind this one, your L.A. Lloyd pick of the week. It's Cold from Dead Poets Society on The Rock 30.

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1: He's been backstage, on air, and in the pit. L.A. Lloyd brings you rock like nobody else.

Tim Montana, Break Me Down, starts off hour two of the L.A. Lloyd Rock 30, dropping 15 to 20, counting them down today with my guest, Ninth Key. That would be Josh and Echo, who found each other through their solo careers, and now they got some great music, and you'll get to hear some of it later on this hour. Now we bring on 19, but no movement from Poppy. Here's Time Will Tell on the Rock 30.

0: Number 19, it's Poppy working with Jordan Fish on that track right there. It is called Time Will Tell. My name is L.A. Loy. Their first time here, we've got Ninth Key hanging out with me. And by the time your band became official, you two guys had already written a lot of music together. So with that said, what was the defining moment where both of you knew that, you know, this little project deserved to be more than just another collaboration?
1: We never really set out to make a record. We just set out to make songs. And the whole idea was like, we're not going to overthink anything. We're not going to beat ourselves into the ground for this. Let's have fun with it the way it used to be. And it was very much like the amount of times we're just like, I was just thinking about this, the amount of times the phrase, what if it's just blah blah blah, and we're like, yeah, let's just do that. Just makes it so much easier. It's like, what if it's just easier, what if it's just this thing, and we're like, yeah. And I really think it is. It's also easier to be like that in my, you know, from my songwriting opinion, when you have, you know, a secret weapon such as like Josh. You can do very, very simple, easy things, and he can make the simplest, easiest thing sound just so elevated, you know, and it makes it easier when writing songs instead of being like, well, is that line corny? It might be, but when Josh sings it, it's awesome. It makes the whole songwriting process more fun and, you know, exciting. When I get in a room, like, if I write a line and I know Josh is going to do it, I'm like, I'm excited to hear it, you know, and it just makes it more fun, especially just, you know, being in rooms with people you trust and creating makes it not as daunting of a process.
2: I also think we're very good at letting go of ideas that aren't that good. Like, we're pretty good at recognizing if something isn't it. And we're good at just being like, whatever. Like, no, we don't care if we like spent time on it. If it's like not something that we're excited about, then we don't want to put it out, you know? So that's also been a thing where it's like, it wasn't like, oh, we need a record, so we need X amount of songs. And so like we kept, you know what I mean? Like we were just making songs in general, and then we had too many, and then we couldn't stop writing, and then we figured out how to make an album out of all the stuff that we made, like, which is so backwards, but it was awesome.
0: Oh, I love that. Well, we're going to be playing an artist pick from Josh and Echo coming up later on today. Ninth Key co-hosting the Rock 30 for their first time. We had Ryan Purge here for his first time just a few weeks ago, and boy, we've been getting a lot of response to this track right here at number 18. This is called Sour on the Rock 30.

Ryan Purge and Sour comes in at 18 on the Rock 30. It is L.A. Lloyd, and Chris Motionless wrote this next song, R.I.P., through the lens of a romantic breakup. It says the feeling can apply to anyone you've deeply cared about. The silence after two people say things they wish they could take back, and neither knows whether the relationship can even survive it. And then we add in Skylar Grey with her amazing voice. Chris says she took the song somewhere he could have never reached alone. Here it is, R.I.P. from Chris Motionless and Skylar Grey, moving up 20 to 17 on the Rock

0: R.I.P. Chris Motionless featuring Skylar Gray, moving up 20 to 17 on the Rock 30. And when we come back, we're going to talk more to our guest co-host, Ninth Key, Josh and Echo. Also, we're going to do an artist pick for one of their songs as well.
1: I love days like these at the

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16: 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Lloyd, and you'll find the Rock 30 TV channel there. So definitely subscribe. Check out a lot of the videos that we've had from previous interviews as well. We've got Ninth Key here today. We're having a great time with Echo and also Josh, and we'll be talking more to them after we bring on Evanescence for you right now at number 16 with Who Will You Follow?

0: Amy Lee and Evanescence, Who Will You Follow? They are coming in at number 16 on the Rock 30, counting them down with Josh and Echo from Ninth Key. And, you know, here we are today, 2026, and it's your first time on the Rock 30. But let's do this hypothetically. Fast forward 1 year. What do you hope people are saying about Ninth Key and your album that's going to be coming out later on this year?
1: That's the best record I've heard in the last 10 years.
0: There you go. I love it. Well said.
2: That's the band that we've been waiting for, that we need it right now.
0: I love it, man. That is a great vibe indeed. So here we go. We got time to play a Rock 30 excerpt from you guys, and we will play your single Happy Feels Like next hour. But what do you got for us in the meantime?
1: I'd say good things, personally.
0: All right.
1: To be honest, it never got its chance. But if I, looking back, I'm like, I really feel like radio would have shown that song a lot of love. And I think a lot of people would have been very, very stoked about it if they had had the opportunity to hear it. So I just want to give that song its flowers and give people the opportunity to just vibe.
0: Yeah, we can vibe on it and play it as a Rock 30 extra. Our guest, Ninth Key, this is called Good Things. What?

0: Eva Under Fire featuring Maria Brink on that track right there. Coming in at 15, dropping down from 9. It's called Villainous. When we come back, we got that big one, the new one from Foo Fighters for you.
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12: It's not just a countdown. It's a backstage pass. This is L.A. Lloyd's Rock 30.
0: Welcome back to the Rock 30. It is L.A. Lloyd. My producer is Logan. And our guest for their first appearance is Ninth Key. We've got Josh and Echo here. And the good thing about it is you guys have written a lot of songs separately and also now together. Is there anything you'd like to share with the other songwriters who think they need to create to follow a current trend? Because you guys definitely aren't doing that.
13: I think everybody that makes music, it's your calling and your duty as an artist to make what inspires you, period. I think a lot of people make the mistake of trying to put their finger on the pulse of what other people might want. I've been guilty of it. I know Echo's been guilty of it. We've been guilty of it together. In fact, the next single that we chose to release, we second-guessed probably 6 or 7 times because we were considering what other people might want. We sort of made Ninth Key with a mission statement of doing what we wanted and doing what inspired us and following our instincts rather than what we thought was going to pop on TikTok or Instagram. And a big part of this is trying to swing the pendulum back the other way to when music culture was inspiring enough to get a couple of kids like off their asses and put a guitar in their hands or like do something that really like put them in the driver's seat of their own destiny. I think if we could all get back to that place of doing what actually inspires us rather than chasing a dollar, a placement, or a paycheck, I think that music would be better for it, and I think all of us would probably be happier, genuinely. We didn't expect this to go to radio, if we're being totally honest with you. We didn't make these songs or this record with the intention of going to radio at all. We were just making stuff that we thought was cool. And I know that sounds easier said than done, but I truly think that the most special stuff happens when you're true to yourself. And I think the biggest disconnects from people and an audience comes from trying to pander to them. People don't want to be sold anything. They want to like connect with something, right?
0: Great words there, Josh. And I want to get Echo's take on this as well. And we will shortly. But in the meantime, we got to jump right back into the Rock 30 for this huge song from Foo Fighters. It's called Window, and moving up 21 to 14 on the Rock 30.

0: for you.
1: From Ashes to New, doing great with their track Die for You, moving up 17 to 13 on the Rock 30. Now, just a few minutes ago, we had Josh from Ninth Key give us his take on the freedom that he and his partner Echo are getting in songwriting. We'll get Echo's take, and I think you're going to like it, coming up next.
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1: Yeah, we're hanging out with Ninth Key today for their first appearance. Josh and Echo is here hanging out with me. We got Josh's take on the freedom that he and Echo had while writing the new songs for the forthcoming album from the band. Josh, I love the way you talked about it. Let's get your vibe on it, Echo.
14: Yeah, I think a lot of our conversations when we were making these songs was, are we making art or are we making commerce? We have to remember to make art. And that's what's most important. And that's, the song is still the most important thing. And yes, the visuals, you know, are a huge component nowadays, and obviously social media and all that kind of stuff. But at the end of the day, what people are connecting with is the music. And that has to be the most important, and digging deep and, in my opinion, making things that you want to hear. Not that you think other people want to hear. Like, what do you want? What is your taste? What do you like? I guarantee there's some other people. It's a big world. You're going to find some people that feel the same way you do.
15: Can I share a bit of honesty just for 1 second, just to add a tidbit on the end of that?
1: Okay.
15: With the low spirit stuff,
0: A lot of people are probably going to say this is very easy to say and hard to do because we both have our own respective platforms that we built, you know, for Echo and Low Spirit. But Low Spirit, at least for me personally, I can speak on this. All of that was built and scaled by me getting online and talking about my life and being actually honest and authentic. I think being authentic has sort of become a brand that people are trying to put on recently, which has bothered me. I've stayed off the internet the past year a lot more than I used to. The point here is that like all of the music that actually launched what became the platform of Low Spirit was bent off of my real life and honesty and just like opening up and being vulnerable and being uncomfortable and letting the public like have a window into that. The biggest mistakes that I made, I put out a record this year and it was my first record, and there was so much pressure on me for it that a lot of the songs I was very unhappy with, because when I was creating them, I was creating them with other people in mind. And those songs didn't go very far at all. And the proof is right there. But the Ninth Key stuff had no pressure on it. And we've had nothing short of amazing opportunities from just two songs that we've put out in the last like couple of months, just for being ourselves. And I think people, artists, writers will be rewarded for just being themselves if we can just learn to let go a little bit and just give ourselves permission.
1: That's it. Just give yourself permission, man. You've got the freedom to do whatever you want to. And we love playing it. We're going to get that new single from Ninth Key called Happy Feels Like next hour. Right now, we bring on 3 Days Grace for you. Don't Want to Go Home Tonight, dropping 7 to 12.

3 days grace. Don't want to go home tonight. Coming in at number 12. A great story about the next song you're about to hear. A collaboration that started in about the least rock star way possible. Johnny Frank, who is known as Bill Murray, ran into A Day to Remember's Jeremy McKinnon at a Nashville gym. Then later, Jeremy and Wage Wars, Cody Kassad, and Bad Omens' Noah Sebastian all wound up in the same writing room chasing pieces of a song. So Bill Murray, or Johnny, called it 20 years of metalcore sitting together. And this is what came out of it. It's Bill Murray with A Day to Remember, Always Let You Down, moving up 14 to 11 on the Rock 30.

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1: It's loud. It's loaded. This is L.A. Lloyd's Rock 30.

That is Greta Van Fleet moving up into the top 10, 12 to 10 with Play Your Games as we get closer to number one with every song we play. And for their first appearance, the band Ninth Key is hanging out with us today, made up of Echo and also Josh. And we'll get to play their new single called Happy Feels Like coming up here very soon. In the meantime, we keep them moving for you and counting them down. 13 to 9, see you in hell. It's Papa Roach on The Rock 30.

0: Pierrot, see you in hell. They move up 13-9 on the Rock 30, counting him down with Ninth Key today, made up of Echo and also Josh Landry. Echo, one thing you said is that you're not looking for the approval of friends in regard to your music. You're looking for the person who needs the song. Well, that kind of made me think about, has there been someone's story that stayed with you long after the conversation ended that maybe eventually found its way into a song?
1: I mean, I think being able to pull from a lot of the stuff, I can think of like certain, I did a song called Love Yourself after I had a friend of mine whose brother took his life.
0: Oh, wow.
1: And we were having a conversation about how he was like, I just wish he could have cared more about himself or things like that. A lot of those, I don't think I've ever sat down and wrote like a full story about that, but all these conversations that we have, every song kind of starts off as a conversation, you know, even just between Josh and I about, you know, something I'm thinking about or something somebody told me about or something I read that resonated with me in a certain way or somebody's story that made me think of my own thing that was about this. So, yeah, I think everything kind of melds into just one pot to pull from for inspiration.
0: Lots of places to find inspiration, man. Thanks for telling us that story right there. Definitely well said, my friend. Autumn Kings just keeps on fighting to get to the top a little closer. 10-8. Here's Gone, Gone, Gone on the Rock 30.

Gone, Gone, Gone from Autumn Kings moves up 10 to 8. Make sure you check out the video interview with Jake Diab from Autumn Kings on Rock 30 TV. Just go to YouTube, search for L.A. Lloyd, and it's right there in its entirety. Can you believe Nickelback is finally on the Rock 30? They haven't released a new studio album since 2022. So when it came time to introduce the new album, Everything Under the Sun, well, they just wanted to, you know, have something that captured what they'd been feeling on stage. Rattle the Cage, the song you're about to hear, became that song, and they added Motley Crue guitarist John Five to kick the damn doors open even harder. Let's bring it on. Nickelback, Rattle the Cage, moving up 11 to 7 on the Rock 30.

0: Rattle the Cage, Nickelback rocking you 11 to 7. L.A. Lloyd here with Echo and Josh from Ninth Key. And before anybody knew that we would be playing their song Happy Feels Like, Josh and Echo each had somebody they couldn't wait to play it for. So after the break, they tell me who heard the song first.
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7: 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That's the L.A. Lloyd way.
8: L.A. Lloyd and Ninth Key counting him down today. 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Don't wait any longer. We'll keep you rocking right now with Five Finger Death Punch landing at 6 this week with Eye of the Storm. Oh, fuck!

0: Eye of the Storm from Five Finger Death Punch, number 6 on the Rock 30. We're counting him down with Ninth Key and about to play your new song called Happy Feels Like. And I was just kind of curious, after that song was finished, who was the very first person outside of the studio where you were recording and had it mixed down that you couldn't wait to play it for?
1: Who was the first person we played this stuff for?
2: I think we might have different people. I don't know if we played it for... I sent it to my little brother because he loved Low Spirit before we started working together.
1: Oh, that's cool.
2: And when I got that, there was a couple, as soon as I got it, I was like, dude, listen to this. Yeah, and he was just like mind blown.
1: I know who I shared it with, actually. I shared it with the guy who's like kind of our creative director. He does like all of our design stuff and our photos, and like we've done like all of our videos with, basically, for the most part. His name's Aaron Marsh, and he and I have been making art together on like various projects that we've worked on like for the last like 12 years. When Echo and I had done Good Things, he was like, dude, you guys need to like make like a whole band, and you guys need to like for real do this. But he's like such a big like new metal and like early 2000s like rock guy, so he's like a huge fan in that department. When we started making like more demos and stuff like that, every time we would get something, I would just like send it to him because I loved like seeing him like flip out like over whatever we sent him, because it's just a lot of fun, because I knew he would appreciate it. And I do remember sending him this song when we finished it, and I remember him being like, this is going to be bigger than both of your projects.
0: When you got someone that close to you, you know their opinion matters the most, right? So we give it to the Rock 30 audience right now, our guest co-host Ninth Key, with their new single, Happy Feels Like, on the Rock 30.

0: That is a perfect circle doing Starless and No Movement sideways at number five, but a band that's moving a little bit closer to number one and could be even making their record even bigger. That will be Shinedown. We got their song for you. More conversation with our guest co-host Ninth Key right after this.
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11: 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It's the Rock 30 with L.A. Lloyd. L.A. Lloyd.
0: Before the last break, we heard the new song from our guest co-host Ninth Key called Happy Feels Like. This weekend, guys, thousands of people will hear Ninth Key for the very first time on the Rock 30. So when Happy Feels Like just ended, they got a chance to hear it. What would you like the main takeaway to be about this song?
12: I mean, with this song, I think with a lot of our songs, it's talking about things that we've been through, talking about things that we've felt in places we've been in our lives, like that place of like, I don't even remember what happy feels. Is this what happy feels like? Is this the meter now? Like, is this the new level? Is this the new normal? Or what is it? Because I've been trying all these things and nothing's really working. Nothing's really hitting. I'm not really feeling any better.
13: More like a consistency thing, isn't it? Like, I can chase all of these things that bring me like situational happiness, or I can chase all of these like circumstances that would make me feel better or make me feel more respected in my life or more loved in my life. But I think it's more about like trying to find the consistency where it's like you get to that point where every morning you're waking up and you're grateful for your first like cup of coffee. And you're grateful when you get in bed at night after a long day and being like, damn, I'm so like happy to be here and I feel so good and I'm so down for anything. It's like, at least as somebody who lives with like complex PTSD, it's just like, it's very hard when it feels like my sort of emotions and my grip on my life feels so roller coastered. And I'm just looking for like the plane of existence where like, I just feel like I have everything together. I have my security, my stability. I feel good about being able to provide for my kid. I'm not afraid of the future. I'm not afraid of going back to where I come from, you know? And so like the big takeaway, at least like for me personally, is that I hope other people that feel so unsteady in their own lives get to feel some sort of solidarity with this song and feel like somebody else actually gets it. It's not about being happy all the time, but being rather like content and comfortable in your own skin and in your own life.
0: Yes, well said. Well, look, when Shinedown gets in the top five, chances are they're going to make it all the way to the top. And boy, they're getting close. 6-4 with their new one. Here's Young again from Shinedown on the Rock 30.

0: The Warning doing Kerosene. No movement. I was hoping they'd get a little closer to number one, but they come in at number three. Will we have a new number one song? We'll find out next. And a little more conversation with our guest co-host, Josh and Echo from Ninth Key.
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0: Almost for the last 3 hours, we've been spending time with Echo and Josh from the band Ninth Key, getting to know the guys a little bit better today for their first guest appearance on the Rock 30. And you know what? After spending all this time together writing and recording, as you guys have been doing, what's something you've learned about the other guy that completely surprised you? And Josh, I'll let you start, because I understand you did a little rapping and something you've never done before.
8: Echo's honestly got like this, like this big dog energy about him, where it's like it's kind of awesome in a way where like I didn't really think about it too much or expect it, but it's like in certain situations where like if I'm like, man, I just like can't, I'm not good at being a but like sometimes you absolutely have to be, especially in like entertainment sometimes, and like just out in the real world, so it's kind of great where it's just like we both feel a certain way about something, but like I'm just like too nice. It's kind of cool that I can like be like, do you mind kind of like saying how both of us feel about this?
0: Yeah, you be the mouth.
8: He's really good about it, and they'll like, you know, like step up to the plate to like have the harder conversations, which, you know, makes me feel kind of I guess like a bitch, but also at the same time, it's great because I kind of needed that in my life too, because I feel like I've been navigating things on my own for a long time, so it's been great to like have somebody who's just like down to like just like chop it like when it needs to happen, you know?
0: Yeah. How about you, Echo?
9: I've known Josh like a little bit here and there throughout the years, but and all you know the time I've gotten to spend with him is, I guess you're like a really good dad.
8: Mm. Oh, thanks, dude.
0: That's nice.
9: Yeah, I didn't grow up with a dad, you know, so watching him be a good father makes me really happy and just proud to be around somebody who is a good father and really, like, prioritizes that and cares about it and wants to be around their kid. You know, it's like, that's a really big deal outside of music and everything else, because at the end of the day, this is a job, you know, it is a passion, but it's a thing we do, where if you're a dad, I think that's kind of who you are all the time.
0: Yeah.
9: That's a big deal.
0: Wow, what a great story and a great dad. I love that. That is awesome, guys. Breaking Benjamin was at number one last week, dropping down to two. Here's Something Wicked on the Rock 30.

Something Wicked from Breaking Benjamin, who spent a couple of weeks on top of the L.A. Lloyd Rock 30 at number one, dropping down to two. But we do have a new number one song from Architects, who've turned the song Broken Mirror into something closer to a short action film, if you've seen the video. Director Jensen Nguyen, the guy behind videos for Falling in Reverse and Evanescence, Motionless in White, he built the clip around military-style training, stunt work, and a full cinematic production. Make sure you check it out. It's a great video. And your number one song on the LA Lloyd Rock 30, Broken Mirror from Architects.

0: Love it. A new number one song on the L.A. Lloyd Rock 30. That is Architects and Broken Mirror moving up 2-1. The Rock 30 is powered by Media Base. Next weekend, hope you get that three-day Labor Day weekend because we're going to be hanging out with Chris Robertson from Blackstone Cherry. Today, it's been a blast hanging out with the boys from Ninth Key. Josh Echo, great to see you. Great to get to know you, man. And I hope this journey keeps going forward for you and can't wait to have you back on the Rock 30 soon.
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